0: K zero PP, yeah, Martin, what's up?
1: But maybe you went to bed already. But maybe they wore you out moving all the equipment.
0: Nah, not really. My truck was full. We had three truckloads of stuff. Almost four, I think. We had generators too that Bud took, but yeah, we got it all moved and got it all organized to see what we had and what we didn't have. So got all our field day stuff all organized and our ham fest stuff in another side and a bunch of other stuff that we knew that we had and stuff we didn't know we had. So pretty much got it done.
1: That's good. Now, is this like a storage building or something, or part of a warehouse?
0: It's just a little storage area. It's almost like a giant garage. But, like I'm saying, what we're putting in there, you know what I mean? It ain't going to hurt anything if it sits in the cold or whatever. Because it's been doing that for years to begin with.
1: Well, too bad you guys can't have your fuel day out there. Just haul all the stuff out and set up right there. The guy that owns the storage building probably wouldn't like that, though.

0: think they would either.
1: I
0: had the maintenance guys were over fixing my deck too. I had 3 deck boards replaced. I got a barn steel roof that pitches so when you sit underneath my deck you don't get wet. There was a purring strip that ran there that held part of the corrugated stuff up, I called that corrugated roof. That was all rotted, so yeah, and replaced that. He replaced 2 chunks of railing too, and I had one post that was bad. But I don't know. That's like 12. I think I had that deck built 12 years ago, so that's as long as it lasted. I actually kept sealing it too, you know. So who knows? And between the heat up here and the moisture from the lake and all that, I think it finally caught up with it.
1: That's right. You should have had it made out of red cedar. That guy down here in Franklin County, actually in Washington, mills red cedar lumber. If you have a 4x4 foot post made out of red cedar, it'll last forever. The house will fall down, the post will still be there. I've known people that had red cedar posts that have been in the ground for 100 years and they're still solid.
0: The deck part obviously is not cedar, but all the faces and all the posts were cedar too, but they weren't red cedar. You're right, that would have lasted forever. But I had one post rot out on top. It ended up splitting. I don't know what was the deal with that. But, I don't know. That'd be a big price tag on that if you get something like that done.
1: Something else you can do. The special type of treated lumber. It's illegal now because it's a poison. It's called penna. It's oil-based. I know of a golf course up in Warrington where they had a bridge that went across the lake. 3 of the posts were 4x4 posts soaked in penna. The other were the pressure-treated lumber. In 5 years' time, the pressure-treated lumber rotted in 2, but the penna ones were still solid. Getting one place that's in southwest Missouri, you got to have a special permit to transport it.
0: That's almost like creosote, what they used to use on the railroad ties all the time.
1: It's similar to that, but it's an oil base and it soaks in the wood. The creosote just goes on top of it. It's a real stick. And the creosote, the railroad ties will rot. I've seen several railroad ties when they pull out a rotten and convenient, they were creosoted. They're not baked in. I don't know. That lake up in part of the golf course. I don't know what that stuff is, but it won't. There's something else they could do. The problem with your western cedar is not a red cedar; it's a white cedar, and it rots. It's more rot resistant than the other stuff is, but it will rot. That's why red cedar is the best thing to do. K is the K.

0: I'm not going to worry about it now because they're responsible for my deck now. You know, I made the initial, had it initially built, so that was on me. But now they, since I paid the square footage on it to St. Charles County because it's added on my taxes, and Harbor Town, they're liable for it to fix it if it starts disintegrating. They already built, I know they rebuilt a couple in the last couple years. They were so bad that, you know, they just had to rebuild them all, and that's just the way, that's the way that rolls. That's why I'm trying to get my money back on that, that 50% assessment situation.
1: Yeah, they probably rebuilt it with percolated lumber. See, in the old days, the percolated treated lumber was treated with penna and arsenic to make it insect resistant. Now it's green, it's salt in green dye. It's not even pressure treated. They just—it's like a coating they spray on. See, the salt is impervious to insects. Insects don't like salt. And the green dye, well, they just make it look like there's something.

0: Yeah, that's kind of what I thought. The same thing with salt and that, so I don't know. I got a little bit of digging. I had a couple plants she wants me to dig in tomorrow, so that's kind of my plan. I was going to take it easy tomorrow. I had, like I say, a lot of running around, and we got her done. That was cool, so I'm happy about that. It's going to be quiet here the next couple days. Yeah, fooling around with my HF radio a little bit, doing a little 20 meters today for a little bit, and I was on 40 meters tonight for a little bit, but I couldn't get on the Fusion net tonight. I just, oh well, my wife was gracious enough to let me be gone almost all day today, you know, doing our thing there on that, so I figured I'd get a break off the radio and ham radio stuff and hang out with her. You know, the last couple of days I did two club things, so it's been a busy week, Martin.
1: Sounds that way. You better slow down, you're gonna wore yourself out.

0: I talked to Mickey today for a little bit, or Mick for a while. He was out there earlier today, I think. And I think I talked with Jeff maybe. I don't know. It might have been yesterday now. Now the days are starting to all come together, Martin.
1: Slow down. Be all wore up on field day. You won't be able to do it. You're still young. You're a lot younger than I am. You're just a kid compared to me, huh? Well, there's a chance that I might be selling my 10 meter ground planes I can't use here anyhow. And giving a young ham from St. James my 10 meter mobile, because no one's going to buy it. 10 is dying. Only reason they'll buy it is to change it over to CB. This is the one 10 meter radio that supposedly you can change back to children's band. You can open it up. But you cannot, I don't know, I never tried it, but they claim the ATX-10, no, the ATX-100 is the one that you can change to CB. The ATX-10, you can't, that's 10 meters only.
0: Like I'm saying, more power to him, whatever trips his trigger. I have one CB radio left, that one I won. Those 4 watts. All it does is AM too. There's no sideband, no nothing on it. Just a little tiny radio there. It's a little bit bigger than my hand. But, nah. I wouldn't even waste my time anymore. I don't have anything. I don't have any more 10-meter radios. I have no import, nothing there. Everything's on the up and up.
1: This one was actually a Radio Shack. Radio was made by Radio Shack. Radio Shack in Unison. I think it's the ATX-100. I think. It's been a while since I looked. I had to look on eBay. But there's no AM, no FM. It's sideband and CW only. So how do they make it to AM, CB, unless they open up and use the CW portion for AM? I don't know. But the other one that I made all the contacts on with AM, FM, AM, FM, sideband, no CW. But that was the talking radio. I had over 400 contacts on 10 meters, that with 102-inch rip.
0: Before I had all my stuff, too, I'd used that. I think I had a Ranger, and that was just 10 meters. That one wasn't converted either. It was just 10 meters. And I ran 102-inch whip, but I had the spring with it, too. So I think the SWR was like 1.3 or something like that. It was actually halfway decent. And I think that radio did, it was like 80 or 90 watts, I think. And I drove all the way from Chicago back here, and I was having a ball with it, man. I was making contacts. Yeah, Skip was rolling really good on 10 meters, too, so I was having a ball with it. I'm going to throw that 102-inch whip on again. I still got the whip. I'm going to throw it in my pickup truck, and I'm going to maybe try to talk on that 10-meter net maybe next week. We'll see. I don't know. I talked on it. I talked from the shack here. Everybody was hearing me real well, but I got really lousy ears over here, you know.
1: Mark, when you put the 110-inch rip on that truck, put it as far back to the bed as you can, because you're going to need more ground plane. See, mine was flatline. I did have a 102-inch rip with the Acorn mount. But these are called, they're not called a Beehive mount. You know, the great big one that takes the, they've got the same, it's got this, it takes a half-inch thread, and it's about a 2-inch ball, basically cut in half. I had that mounted on the bedside of my truck, on the bed rail. Ran the coax into the truck. At 18 foot of coax, I had just enough coax to reach inside the truck. But that was flatline. It was flatline on 10 meters and 1.5 on CB. It was like a mini beam.
0: Well, you know, I got that Lovebreed mount, and that's a stake mount that's in, you know, in that hole. So, and it's way back. It's right where my Tar Heel is. I can either put my Tar Heel on there, or I can throw that 102-inch whip on there. It'll fit right on there. Everything's all wired up. It's all grounded good, man. I should get a pretty good, I think the, now that 1.3, that was on my SUV that I had, that I ran that. I didn't have the truck then, and I was still doing that little thing called work. But in the truck, it probably should be even better, or at least close, so we'll give it a whirl.
1: You know Nick, don't you? You remember talking to Nick there up in the Pacific? You run the truck around up there when I was 70 a lot? Back when he was working for United Rental, I believe it was. He's working for some driving company. He had an HF radio in his truck, but he had to put a piece of sheet metal on the roof with his cab with all fiberglass over the ground.
0: K0OPP. That's interesting. So what, did he have a giant plate or something he made up and tried to mount there so he could get himself a ground plate or what? Well, you have mirrors, and probably the mirrors weren't even grounded either.
1: You know what he did? Now, he mentioned it one time, it's been several years ago. And then he got the job delivering malt and rock. Sometimes since then, it's all day in the winter time. I don't know what all he does. I know he hauls malt and rock, and I think don't quote me on that. I thought he said one time in the wintertime, sometimes he draws all salt and rock in the big truck. But he didn't put he's not going to put the HF radio in the big truck anymore, he said. He's got enough to talk on 2 meters.

0: Yeah, I get that. He's got a lot going on. he don't need to have like in my truck. I got way too much going on, so I can see with a big rig, man, he's got to be paying attention. And pretty simplified here, you know. You're running something like I got here, or my mic. I can, you know, have pre-programmed channels and just push a button, and all of a sudden I'm on a repeater that I want to be on. So, you know, it's right, almost not quite hands-free, but yeah, it's got a lot going on. I couldn't see a HF radio in a big rig, and unless you're driving over the road, you know.
1: No guys that do it. I know one guy. He's from California. He runs out of your neck out to the woods up north, and he was going to trade me in a Renko HF mobile rig for my TX, my old Kenwood, I think it's TX-140X mobile. There was an early mobile rig, but we never got together to make the trade. And he was listening to 10 meters up there, and he's booming like, man, I couldn't hear a doggone thing down here. Something sort of ducting going on, I believe.
0: Speaking of mobile rigs, I got to go pull my Tar Heel off my truck. I still left it on there yet. Yeah, I gotta get some straps wrapped up too. So, yeah, that truck was full. But, yeah, I don't know. I'm like I'm saying, if I drove over the road, I'd have both. I'd have the HF going. I'd have the children's band. You have to have that, you know, just the 19 channel 19 at least for that. And then I'd have you know, 2 meter 70 going too.
1: One reason that you have the children's band going is because a lot of quarries and depots still run CB. It's cheap and it only goes 2 or 3 miles. That's all they need. They don't need to run anything to run half the country. But a lot of quarries, they don't run 19. They run some other channel. I have to ask Nick sometime next time I hear them what channel the quarries run. And the yard that he picks up mulch and stuff at, I'm sure they got a CB. But, yeah, the children band days are long gone. My buddy Dave's got one in his truck. And about 7 o'clock at night, we was out. I was riding along with him, and he went to the liquor stores. I picked up a couple of 59 Regis Panatella style cigars, and he fired up his CB radio because he couldn't hear anything. Dave, and then there's no one out here. He asked for a radio check on 19 four times, no one come back through. But there's no one out here on CB anymore. That dog died when all the cursing started. It wouldn't turn them off. I know we had at least 20 or 30 people out here. We had our own little net every night. On channel 11, that was our call channel. Then we jumped up to 15 KZK.
0: Yeah, a bunch of my buddies still around here. They, you know, I get on that GMRS situation all the time. My one buddy Barry here, he's got those two repeaters. That one in Neolia, and he's got the other one out in Wright City. So I talk with them once in a while. They still do a Channel 17 net every Wednesday night. They got like 50 or 60 check-ins. There's a bunch of people out there, but they never heard them on there, you know, a long time ago. And it's like, you know, that's nice that you check in, but I never hear you any other time. Nah, I couldn't even deal with that anymore. You know, I used to talk with them here and there. But I get on GMRS if I want to slum, I guess you want to call it. K0OPP.
1: Good timing, Mark. K0PP, KSMK Freddy. Yeah. There's some people got GMRS down here, but I don't have the equipment for it. Don't have the money to buy the. Mark, they want as much for a GMRS 50 watt radio as what they want for it. To me, there's sometimes more. I've seen those things go for $300 or $400, and all they did is GMRS, that's it. But they were 50 watts output.

0: I got a TYT that says GMRS. So I usually use that. It's not in the truck all the time. I throw it in there. That's all it does is that. So that one you can't modify. So I just got it for that. It's part whatever, I forget what it is, compliant. So whatever, you're right, they're real expensive. This one was cheap. And all the other ones too, they want just as much, you know, as a 2 meter, 70 centimeter radio, yeah. And it's kind of a waste.
1: I've seen the Doman radio, 2 meters and 440, 70 centimeters, you call it. Go for $350, $400. The motor is just 50 watts output. Now, you can get one, the 50 watt radio, from Mark Sullivan from D&L Antenna. It's a ham radio, but with a programming switch, you can put it on GMRS. He said it is somewhat illegal, but the FCC would never bother you because they're not worried about GMRS. It's unregulated. I'm told. I don't know if it's true or not. That's what I'm told.

0: And the president. There's a few radios that you could do that too. And I don't even want to get in that murky water. You know what I mean? I just got a radio that does that and done. And then got a license for GMRS, and of course you got our ticket too. I don't want to jeopardize either one, so I don't need that. It ain't like they're gonna come and look, you know. But still, I want to be compliant, so I don't need the headache.
1: OPP, Kansas Cape Ready. Yeah. You run to Kansas and you might have ever rated you do that, have a little knock on the door and the guy flashes his badge. Hey, where's the FCC? We want to look at your station here, sir. And then they get out you better get out your checkbook because the fines will be coming. Oh, I'm not to worry about them, anything illegal anyhow. Yeah, the neat thing about the other 10-meter radio that I got, you can't find an amp that can be driven at 25 watts, but it's got a switch on that will go down to 5 watts QRP. And I've made more contact with that radio on 5 watts QRP than I ever have on 25. For some reason, that QRP 5 watts just seems to talk better. But the band's got to be open up, or you can't talk across the street. Cheers, McKay.

0: You know that little RM Italy little amplifier had that little bass one. That was a low drive one. You just needed to, you could only put 10 to 12 watts in it. That's it. And then it would do 300 and something. So that's how you roll with that one. And that one, obviously, it was not converted either, but guys have done that. You know, they, I don't know what they do. I don't really care, but they, you know, you can do that to it. So I don't know. When you see that, like, you know, right now on my Meritron that I'm running is this AL811 here, H, I run 100 watts through it. You know, my radio, my other Yaesu here, I run that thing wide open, man, into it. And, it, you know, you can do that.
1: Take a standby. My buddy wants to throw me something on his phone. Cheers to the kid.
0: Hey, I'm gonna, I got something I gotta go do here. Give me a holler in a little bit, then. If I'm around, I'm around. KA0MEK, KA0OPP will be clear with you and monitoring.

0: the grocery entrance, lot 7.
1: Can do that for you real quick.
0: Copy that. Thank you, sir.

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Hey, Greg, do you have your walkie on? Could you come back to the admin office whenever you get a second?

0: was around this morning. I'm on my way down to the Shriners Hospital to drive the transportation van today for a few hours. And I'm just checking to see if Herb was in there. Go ahead.
1: All right, sir. Okay. Well, that sounds good. Okay. Certainly going to be a sunny day for a while till later on this afternoon. They're saying about thunder showers coming through, but just remains to be seen, what have you. My sister and I got to go out later on this later this morning and take care of some business, what have you. Otherwise, I've been around with a, I don't say, did you say you had a Zoom spot, James, that, did you have a Zoom spot that went out on you or something, or do you know?
0: No, I thought my, yeah, I thought it had gone out, but it hadn't, it took it a while to get hooked back up through the Wi-Fi in my house, and my Wi-Fi went down. Go ahead.
1: Roger, right. Okay, well, mine's been working just fine until here about a few weeks ago when that storm came through here. Lightning came pretty close to the house. It's not hooked up or anything. And after that, it turned on. It don't work. It's dead. So I reflashed the SD card, and it comes up and says PiStar is booting up, and then finally it comes up later on. It comes up and says PiStar is unconfigured. And I've done that several times now, and I still have seen the thing. So I don't know if something wrong with the Zoom spot itself has gone something wrong or what it is, but I'm going to try it again with another file, see what happens, and go from there.
0: No, when those slow storms came through, we lost power for just a short period of time, my hotspot was on, and I don't remember if I don't think I was even on the hotspot at that point. I don't think I was using it, but it was on. But when the power came back up and everything rebooted, the hotspot wasn't talking to the Wi-Fi. And I tried resetting it again a couple different times, and that didn't seem to help. And I was about ready to wire it into the Wi-Fi, but then all of a sudden it just started working on its own. So I don't know what the issue was, but it's back to working fine now. Go ahead.
1: Roger. Well, my Wi-Fi is working. What have you? It's working. And with that, so anyhow, it, like I say, it was working before. So I don't know. Like I say, lightning come across this house here a few weeks ago, pretty close. So I just maybe static electricity could have done something. It's hard to say, but I'm going to try to reflash a new SD card again. When you go get on the PiStar, they get the latest file, which the latest was May 20th or May something like that. But I'm going to take the one before that and see what happens. But I've tried it with the one with the latest one, and it comes up with the same thing. So it's hard to say what's going to happen. What have you? Go ahead.
0: I haven't updated my hotspot now for quite a while. I need to do that. I need to go in and update it. I don't know if they're having trouble with the latest version. I haven't heard anybody say anything, but I need to go ahead and update mine, and I need to do a couple other updates too. But I just the laptop that I normally use to do all of that. It's downstairs in my shack, and the battery is dead on it, so I need to recharge it and get it up, because that's where all of my programming software is. Go ahead.
1: All right, right. Yeah, I know what you mean there. Yeah. Well, I might have no trouble there, what have you. What I'm going to do is, I don't know if there's been any trouble with the latest software, either that or this Zoom spot's too old. I don't know what zero is, it pi one. I don't remember for what it is. I know my farmer Well, the farmer Dennis, he's the blowing the club also. He's got the kit, and he don't want it. Same thing I got. And if he don't want it, I might buy it and put it in the case here and give it a try. I don't know for sure, but anyhow, I'll give it a try again. I even went and Googled it, put in the information what was going on, and come back and said it's a possibility of corrupted cards or what have you. Well, then I put the adapter, SD card adapter into the computer, and come up and says that the drive has got a problem. Well, that's the old drive, and I went ahead and got a different drive, and the same thing. So it says something about it, and then I took the SD card out, and it's okay. So must be something in the upping in the one or something in the latest file.
0: Yeah, that could be. That could be. Any one of a million things could cause it, but it's hard to say. Well, good luck with it. And I'm getting up here close to the bridge here on 364, and I'm probably going to start losing the repeater. So we'll say 73, John. Take care. We'll talk to you later. Have good luck with that. KA0FH. We'll be clear.
1: Okay, Jim, be careful out there. Be safe out there also. It's a good talk to you again. Yeah, thanks a lot. I'll give it a try. I went through some different procedures to try to get it to come up, but nothing happened. So I would give this another file, the older one, and see what happens and go from there. So I thought I had it backed up and on there, and I could not find it on the computer. So I'm out of luck that way. But if this gets going, I'm going to back it up and make sure I know where it's at, so I have to restore it, but you can go from there. Okay, Jim, 73s, take care. So be safe out there. We'll catch you later. WA0 QKD up there with you.

0: SCW. How you doing this morning, Mark?
1: Some I would figure. I just walked out on my deck for a second here, and I heard somebody, I think, call for me. Go ahead again.
0: K0PP, K0SCW.
1: Talking up the HT?
0: Yeah, this is Kevin. I'm trying to move around here to get a good spot.
1: K0SSCW. Yeah, now we got you, Kevin. Now you can understand your voice. No, I got a maintenance guy here. They replaced some deck boards on my deck and a post and stuff, so he's doing some more maintenance thing. All of a sudden he gave me a holler there, and I missed it, but now we got you.
0: How's that new rig running? Did you get set up?
1: Yeah, we have. It's rolling, that's for sure. I got my amp working on it, too. I'm doing about 650, I think, on 20 meters, and 40s about 700, and on 10, and then the uppers are then in a 500 range. So yeah, it works really good, man. I love the filtering system on it. It's pretty incredible, little rig there for what it is.
0: Oh, good. Glad you enjoy it.
1: Sorry, I forgot to ask you. Have you been playing around with your new one at all?
0: No, I've been a little busy since seeing you. Buddy of mine's wife passed away, and I've been helping him with everything. Matter of fact, today we're going to close out a couple of her accounts, and we had a funeral yesterday, so no, but I'm going to get it out this weekend, that's for sure.
1: Business on that's for sure. Paul and Zero OQL, he's got one too, the full ball of wax like you got with the amplifier. So he's been playing around with his, just doing it with the little battery at, the 6 watts or whatever, and he was getting out, and that was kind of cool. So, and then of course he was doing the 10 meter net with it too, with the 100 watt, with the amp hooked to it. So he's having a ball with it, too. I don't know. I'm jealous of you guys, but we're all right over here. I mean, I appreciate it, man. The radio is what it needs to be for me. That's all I need. I got my new Tar Heel up here, so we're in good shape.
0: Good for you. What else new with you? Anything exciting?
1: Quiet. I, of course, did the meeting Monday night, our meeting, and then I belong to the River Bend Club, too. The guys that run the 410 repeater, and then I forget which other one it is now. I think it's a 70-centimeter one, too. And then I went and helped out Ron and all those guys and Mike to get all that equipment out of our club equipment and put it in a storage shed. So I was doing that yesterday. So finally I'm winding down after all those two trips I took too, man. It's been a whirlwind the last few weeks.
0: I understand that. I got tied up Memorial Day, which I knew it would, with neighbors and stuff, and I would have loved to have helped out since I got a pickup truck yesterday, but I had the funeral yesterday, so I've just been busy, but things are winding down, and can't wait to get active again.
1: Well, good deal on that. I'm looking forward to seeing you. I know you're going to make field day, I'm pretty sure, so that'll be a ball. So they got all sorts of interesting plans for it. So antennas, radios, the whole works. So should be a good time. I'm going to have a ball, I know. This would be my third one, so.
0: Oh, yeah, I'll definitely be there, and I'll be bringing my rig and some wire and some antennas. I just plan on playing, and plan on having a good time.
1: I told you, Nathan and me, and Mike and Ron, we checked, we did it one time just doing some scouting on it because it's a different area than we had last year. So, and then Nathan has already activated a couple more times in the area there. And one of the times I went over with him and played a little radio. So it's going to be a good area to do it. It's actually, we're thinking that it's actually better than what we had last year. In the little Boy Scout area that we had, this area is a lot more wide open, so it should be interesting. Well, the picnic area is not as big, but that's the only negative, you know.
0: Well, we can work around that. Anyway, K0PP, K0SCW, I'll let you go. You enjoy your day, and I'll be catching you again here real soon.
1: Kevin, it's always a pleasure, my friend. You take care, and yeah, we'll be talking with you. You know I'm always out here sandbagging, to a point. But anyway, we'll talk with you soon. K0SCW, K0OPP, we'll be clear. And I guess I'll be monitoring for a little bit. 73, bud.
0: 73, this is K0SCW, been monitoring.

0: strategy. Now you're going underneath the bridge or down in the gully or something.
1: Yeah, is that any better?
0: There you go. He must be mobile. Like me, I'm mobile right now.
1: Negative. I'm standing out here on the deck trying to make sure that the white tornado behaves herself here in the backyard.
0: Yeah, I do that to my two kids this morning.
1: Well, yeah, you know, as you know, we live on a corner lot, and any time that anybody walks by, she has to, let them know that she's here. Like, right now, the neighbor's dog's come out, so now she's in one of her hyper moods, so here we go.
0: What you gotta do is go up there and find you a pink flamingo, and then tonight, while she's in bed, step out there and put that right in the middle of your freaking yard, and then let her out tomorrow morning and see what happens.
1: I'm afraid to ask, what is the significance of that?
0: I bet she don't bark. I bet she just stands there.
1: Well, let's put this in the form of Bitcoin. You want to bet a Bitcoin on that?
0: I don't have a Bitcoin. I got a quarter. I'll bet you a quarter.
1: She just barks at everything. She's off to it again. Every time she see somebody out here or a bird or whatever, she's got to let everybody know that she's out here.
0: I think your dog has a form of ADHD in dog form. What do you think?
1: Well, she's already on Trazodone, so I don't know. I think that's the strongest stuff they can give them.
0: They've got a lot of energy. They need a lot of area to run and do what they need to do. I'm telling you, they do. It's just like they need 40 acres to run in or something. Like, you know, sometimes like a German Shepherd and a Dalmatian and stuff. Man, they need a lot of area.
2: This is the W0ECA repeater.
1: Well, as you know, I got a pretty good sized lot out here, and I'll get out there with her, and we'll play ball, kick the ball around, and we'll do that two or three times, and then she just lays down because she's already wore out. But man, if a dog walks by, she's up and at him and running up and down the fence.
0: Come in here. Come on. I got a ball. Will you play?
1: Yeah, I think she's kind of a nutty dog, that's for sure. But she definitely, like you said, she definitely has a lot of energy, that's for sure. And that's why I try and let her out as much as possible. And those days when I take her over to the kennel for day camp, when she comes home, she's pretty wore out. KE0RXS.
0: Tell you what, I know. Yeah, I know. Been a long time since I even trained a dog or even did anything with a dog, really. It's been years. I think the last thing I had was a beagle. Trained it for last season of rabbit season, and that was a mess.
1: Yeah, well, we spent money on training. training, but you know, it's it didn't, apparently it didn't do a lot of work for her, because she still doesn't obey like she should. But I keep trying to put those training tips in place, but you know, she's kind of hard-headed.

0: this, especially with our trucks, there's a lot of these places, I think they shrink those parking spots. I don't know if there's an ordinance out there. Well, it depends on what area you're in. If there's an ordinance that the parking lot spaces have to be a certain amount, but you go different places and they're different widths.
1: Find that the truth. I really noticed that. I mean, like these big stores, it's like, you know, they're not bad parking, but you start getting these little shopping malls and stuff like that, doctor's offices and dentist offices, it's like they're really shrunk.
0: Yeah, you know, when they build those places, you know, there's plans and everything that have to be presented to the city, and along with those plans, they have to determine how many parking spots they can put in there. So I'm going to assume that the city, wherever you're at, has already approved those size of parking spaces.
1: Yeah, or they just don't care. As long as it shows something, but well, I'm here in therapy, so I'm going to jump out of here, Bill. I'll go ahead and get this done and everything. I'll be back home probably in about an hour or so. So, KE0RXS is K1NO. I'll say 73. I'll be clear on your final.
0: All right, sounds good. Good luck with the therapy. Get yourself a nice pillow while you're laying there on the couch and the doc's talking to you there, buddy. All right, talk to you later. 73, KE0RXS, clear.

Hey, David Electronics, copy. Hey, I've got a TrackPhone Samsung Galaxy A17 return audit up here. Did we do that back in Electronics? They can't find it up here. You got it.

WKZ BAG.

Mr. Stevens, there's nothing in the mailbox for him. I just didn't know if James was available to help him.

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1: Didn't copy. I'll send K0PAG will stand by.

0: PAG. This is K0PAG. Have you got my message about count of 7 today?
1: Copy on that, 7 people dead, gotcha.
0: Clear.

0: that CFT. I don't know, James, I still got the receipt. He can't refund it, so I'll have to go back and refund it.
1: Okay. Yeah. Get with me after the meeting, then.

0: monitoring 3-3.
1: Afternoon. KQLW.
0: Good afternoon. How are you doing today?

it'll be on monitoring. Good afternoon to you. I hope you're doing well today. Okay, thank you for coming back. Just talking a little closer to the mic and wanted to see how this is. NATMM. Roger. Yeah, definitely speak closer to that mic. I got you 100% there. Before I heard a voice, but to be honest with you, none of it that I could understand. So, your transmitter seems to be working well, so I don't see any problems there. Just trying some different antennas, and actually had one of my radios fail, so kind of troubleshooting Alien 1 HD and 1 is no longer transmitting, so something going on with that radio. So that made me just want to check both and see how things were working, and yeah, kind of interesting for a radio. If you want to get out there and test a little bit, so I appreciate you coming back to me. My name is Chris. Have a great day. Go, my friend. Yeah, it's a little weak in the repeater, so you're very, very hard to understand. So if you got a higher power setting, maybe you can try that, but where it's at right now, it's bringing up the repeater, but and it's holding it, but the audio modulation isn't there.

0: Okay, very good. Not sure if you're copying, but I'm on a handheld, and it's I'm on the outskirts of the repeater range. So you have a good day. 73, this is NA.
1: Yeah, 73 is you, sir, and wishing you the best, and hope all... I checked your proximity repeat, the problem, but at any rate, have a great day. We'll talk to you later. Have a good one.

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1: Yeah,
0: KF0 VRD. And I'm getting a lot of interference on this repeater from my end. My scanner's not picking it up, but there's something, I think it's just where I got the antenna, so the signal's kind of in and out for me.
1: Yeah, I'm on handheld, but I'm getting much the same thing, so I'm only about a mile and a half. It might be an issue actually setting on a repeater, so not really sure about that.
0: Yeah, copy that. Yeah, the scanner and on the radio, every now and then there's just some intermittent interference. I still haven't quite worked it out yet, but for the most part I can hear you just fine. But every now and then the signal kind of drops a little bit low and I lose you there for a minute.
1: Recovering.

0: I was not able to copy much of that last transmission. I do know that you're on a handheld, though. You started off your transmission pretty good. I was able to hear you. You're a little faint, a little weak, but it's making it. But the second half to the last half was kind of broken up. You're in and out of the repeater. What kind of HT are you using?
1: I'm using a Yaesu and FK Tango 6 model. Still, I usually get a very, very strong signal into the repeater.
2: It literally kind of gives you an idea how hot the power was.

0: Liberty, yeah, copy that. Yeah, once I get my antenna moved up higher in the attic, I've got pretty good sight lines. Most of the northern half of my area, the southern half is probably going to be a little bit difficult, but you can, I mean, radio-wise, it's got a pretty good visual to the north, so I think I should be able to get pretty good reception on that end especially. But, yeah, I think getting up several feet higher will, I mean, no doubt make a difference. So I got plans to do that here, hopefully sometime in the near future.
1: Yeah, I hear you. Hey, you're giving me a little bit of information there that I think could help. I think I may go ahead and get a tri-band antenna, mobile antenna, and get an adapter temporarily to where I can use a handheld in a vehicle, use that external larger antenna, and that'll probably help out as well. Kind of stuck with the river though. So, feel free to information.

0: Yeah, copy that. Again, you're kind of broken up, but yeah, you could try setting up a mobile antenna temporarily. That's what I would use it for a long time, was just that Nagoya 72 up in the closet, which, again, you get a little bit of height there, but there's a little bit more obstruction just with 2x4s and stuff, but I put it on a metal plate, and it did okay, until I moved the... I got a base tri-bander I just got temporarily in the room here, but yeah, I need to get up higher. I mean, there's no doubt, but it's just what I'm working with currently. And I can hit a lot of the local 2 meter repeaters actually, so it does a pretty good job where it's at actually. But I definitely don't want to leave it there, you know, long term.
1: And our brakes momented and a red light, apologies on that one.
0: Once again, I was able to copy some of that. I think you said you're going to be off the air for a little bit. Was that correct?
2: Culver's get ice cream, so that's what I'm up to today.

0: Yeah, copy that. Boy, it's just a stressful day for you, isn't it? Going to get Culver's, some ice cream. Man, you better take it easy. Better slow down. yeah, I could hear him. I actually got the scanner on my left ear, and I've got my headphones on, so I can actually listen to both. So it's kind of strange when it's not coming through the radio very clear. It'll come through the scanner okay, and then when it's not coming through on the scanner, it'll come through on the radio. I don't know. Somehow I'm able to decipher both, but yeah, it was in and out a little bit. I think it's the conditions. I've listened to my shortwave radio. I've hooked up my CB, antennas, tried out on the HF bands, and they're even dead. I am able to pick up the time clock in Colorado, but not much else. I think it's just the conditions out there.
1: Roger, Dad. Yeah, you're using scratchy knobs, so you have got to be conditions. Anyway, I'll tell you what, I'm at my first stop. I had to get a little bit of fuel in the truck, but I'll be out here later on. If not do nothing, give me a holler. I'll catch you in a little while. K0 VRD, K0 OPP will be clear after your final. 7-3, bud.
0: Yep, 7-3. I'll be on here for a little bit longer. I might get off for a few minutes, but I was going to go back around the bands on 2-meter and 70 sideband and see if I could hit anything. And might try some digital later on 6-7 if you're still around. So see how that's working. So anyway, I'll let you go for now. And this is KF0 VRD, and I'll be clear for now. 73, Mark.

Jeff, that's me. It's Mike here. Hey, Jeff, just want to let you know, a couple days ago, I heard you on 14652 when I was out mobile, and I just couldn't get to you. I just didn't have enough oomph to get to you, but I just curious where you're at, because I'm over here. I was over here at Mexico Road and Mid Rivers Mall Drive. I was right about that intersection, so I was just curious how far away you were when you were on 5-2.

0: Okay. Yeah, I'm just testing my QTH just south of Highway 364 and 94 in Harvester. You're looking at about 4 miles, because that's where KF0BTS Bob is located. And we've tried, we can talk on 2-meter simplex, and sometimes 70. I even did it with 5 watts on 2-meter and 70 during the winter, so it's pretty impressive that it can go that far. This new radio, sometimes it receives differently than my scanner or my mobile radio, so it might be just the radio where I've got it. It might be some interference behind the wall. I think it's also band conditioned, so it's possible it was making it, but I don't know. It wasn't coming in over the scanner either, and usually if it's not coming in over the scanner, I probably won't be able to hear it either. So I think it's a lot of band conditions, too. It sounds like from 2 meters down, it's a real mess out there lately.
1: Yeah, it was just a couple days ago I heard you, though. I just want to let you know I was hearing you fairly well. I have a dual-band 2-meter 440 antenna on my truck, and I was going north, so the antenna was on the back and didn't have any obstructions around me, but there's trees south of me, and there's a little bit of a rise and then a dip going down into Harvester, so the land, you know, the physical orientation of the terrain probably got in the way of our signals, but yeah, I've got a 2-meter 440 at the house, and if you're going to be out there in a little while, I'd be interested in hearing if I could talk to you from the house. So if you had any ideas when you're going to be on 5-2, I'd like to give it a try.
0: Yeah, we could try it now if you'd like to. Harvester, I've got pretty good sight lines out to the north, so fortunately, you know, Mexico Road and all that is better than if I was trying to communicate, you know, let's say out into Chesterfield. But I'm still using the tri-bander inside the room here. I haven't moved it up higher yet. And usually when I'm on simplex, I run 50 watts, you know, unless I'm talking to someone really local, and then I'll bump it down. But we could give 14652 a try right now if you want.
1: Okay. Yeah, you got to give me a minute. I got to go downstairs. But, yeah, that'd be cool. So your antenna's in the house, and mine's in an attic. At least it's up a little bit, but it's still got the impediment of everything in the attic. So, yeah, that makes sense. If you're running 50 watts, that's probably why I could hear you, but you're having trouble hearing me. Yeah, I was just using a mobile radio. So I'll go down there in just a second and like to give that a try. I think that'd be cool.

0: Well, I'm down in the basement now. We can give it a shot and see if we can get a hold of each other. Yeah, I'd like to know what my limitations are here, you know. I want to know if there's something wrong or if I got to make something better. So, yeah, if you're okay with that, I'd like to try going to 5-2 and give you a shout.
1: Okay. Yeah, like I said, sometimes the sensitivity on the different equipment is, it's just different. So I think it's where I've got the radio now. But, yeah, we can give it a try because I'm curious to see how it works too. So, yeah, we can go ahead and QSY to 146, I almost forgot, 146.52, and I'll see you there.
0: All right, BJ, second, K9CQL, QSY.
1: KF0VRD, QSY also, 146.52.

had some repeater noise. Just face the world over the other.

0: show. Kind of sounds like you out there, Martin, but whoever it was, maybe not. I can't hear you.
1: Okay, command here now.

0: GPS mobile. Well, good afternoon, Brother Jay. W0PS, KA0OFH. How are you this fine, sort of cloudy day?
1: Yeah, and I heard last night that David passed, as you had told somebody.
0: Yeah, I put it out on our thread, and then I called Matt Bias and let him know.
1: Well, somebody let somebody at the Stars know, because we were at Stars last night, and somebody said that he had passed. I don't know if anybody, if any arrangements have been made and anybody knows about them at all.
0: Well, not yet. They're still out in Colorado. Arrangements to getting his body back here now. But I'm sure they're still trying to put together all of the particulars. It's not going to be easy on Jodell, I guess, getting everything back here and getting it all set up.
1: He was out there with his son, isn't that right?

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1: Alright, I'm on the other radio and the other antenna, so where do you want to go first?
0: Let's start off low and work our way up. Let's go to 144.2, upper sideband.
1: Okay, KNICQL, QSY 144.2, upper sideband. Come back here if we don't get main contact. 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
0: Copy that. I'm also running a vertical antenna, too, so I want to do some testing out there, so we'll try that with that. KF0VRD, QSY 144.2, upper sideband.

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1: Alrighty, K9CQL, this is Mort Gooder.

0: Yeah, copy that. You know, the 1475 was actually coming in okay for me today. So, but you must be in a different spot than Bob. You probably got a little bit higher antenna too. That was a good test. Pretty neat. Like I said, I wished. Yeah, I know we talked about the power, but kind of was wishing to make some contact on 70. But unfortunately, like I said, I guess I'll need to get my antenna up a little bit higher and try that out. I know you said you're running 25 instead of 50, but at least you could kind of hear me, so that's kind of encouraging.
1: Yeah, Roger, my radio is actually doing 220, not 25, so I checked it while I was talking to you, and it said 20, so 20 is all I can put out on 440 with this particular radio, so... Yeah, I got a little bit of height, not much, but I'm up in the attic, so I got a little bit of stuff around me, so that's not super great. But that's all I'm going to have for the immediate future. I might do a better antenna in the attic, but there's still going to be an attic antenna, which isn't great, so that's not super special. It's my understanding when you do sideband on 2 meters, you do horizontal polarization. I don't know if that's completely how everybody does it, but that was, at least that's the way I understood it. Most people do a 2 meter horizontally polarized.
0: Yeah, that's the way most people do it, and I knew that going in. I just like to do stuff on vertical, because if I want to go mobile with it, it's kind of hard to do horizontal. But I like a simple setup, so I was thinking if you want to make a contact on mobile sideband, it's pretty easy to just park yourself at a high location and not have to get out, run a mast, you know, anchor it and all that stuff. So, and everybody's running around with a vertical on 2 meter and 70, so it's just kind of easy. But yeah, I'm glad 2 meter works like a charm. Able to hear Ron in there, and you were kind of in and out a little bit, but I was able to make make out what you were saying, and the DNR settings were kind of fun to mess around with. It did kind of help pull your voice out just a little bit. Probably got a little bit more noise than you do, since I'm running the antenna in the room here, but. Yeah, overall, a pretty good test.
1: Yeah, it's pretty cool. I think you're hitting two different receive sites. When you unkeyed, you got the ID or said an A, which was Augusta, and then when I unkeyed, I got a W, which is Warrenton. So I guess you might be being heard at both of them, but when you unkeyed, it said A, so you're coming in Augusta. But when you're talking, it kind of adds and subtracts a little bit of noise, which tends to suggest that it's switching sites. Actually, if you bumped your power down a little bit, you might stay in one of the sites and not switch to the other one. And be curious if you could go down to like 20 watts, whether or not your signal stops bouncing between receivers.
0: Yeah, I had it set to 25 for this repeater, so I bumped it down to 20. But that's interesting. Maybe that's part of the reason why I've been experiencing a little bit more interference. It's because it's bounced between the two sites, so I don't know. Kind of interesting there, but this is 20 watts, so I should be able to make it just fine.
1: I'd go even lower, try 10 watts, because you still had switching back and forth on that transmission.
0: Okay, 10 watts. This is KF0VRD.
1: Okay, only switched once, and you got to give me a little longer transmission, but try 5 watts. I bet you'll still get in.
2: H-12,
0: okay, this is 5 watts. I might be able to shout to your location a little bit better, but here's 5 watts. And I heard that other station in there. Go ahead.
2: Yeah, this is K-12-WI. Just a comment on the power. I'm in St. Charles on Zumbel, I guess that's pronounced how you pronounce it, Zumble or Zumbel. I've heard it both ways, but at any rate, both y'all are coming to me 100% good quality, and I'm on a handheld driving mobile, so both of you sound great.
0: Yeah, copy that. Yeah, I was talking to you earlier, and you are sounding better now than you were earlier. So I'm reading you a lot easier. So that's good. Mike, are you reading me okay with 5 watts?
1: Hey, other station, thanks for the report. We appreciate it. And you're sounding perfect, too. So wherever you are, and if you're on a handheld inside a car, that's amazing. You got great signal for that. Yeah, Jeff, there's no difference in quality of your reception on any power level that you use, so 5 watts is sufficient. A couple of transmissions ago, it seemed like there was a little bit worse on 5 watts, but that last transmission was just fine on 5. But you're still getting that switching, so I'm not sure that's voter receive site voting. It might be something else. KA9CQL.
0: KF0VRD in the group. Well, that's good to know. And, yeah, it's easier in the system running 5 to 10 watts than it is, 50. But I think a lot of it, again, has to do with my location. And this is the indoor antenna, which is not ideal, but like I keep saying, I'm going to sound like a broken record. That's kind of how I want to test some stuff at first. So, but I've been talking to Bob, KF0VTS. He's got some boards saved for me, so we're going to make some padding in the attic, and I'm going to start off with an attic mount antenna. And there's pretty good clearance up there, so I think it should pull through a little bit better, especially on simplex stuff. So I'm kind of looking forward to it. And I'll hand it over to, I don't remember your call sign. Give it to me one more time, the one that was on the DHT. We've talked before, but I can't remember your call sign.

0: This is KF0 VRD. I guess we lost that other station there, Mike.
1: Yeah, you got an A again, so Augusta. Yeah, okay. It doesn't sound like it's voting then, because if you went down to 5 watts and you're still getting that change there, it might not be that. I wonder, when I talked, are there any periods where, if I'm silent or in between my words, is there any time that a little bit of hiss gets added and then it goes away? Like it's clear, then it's a little bit staticky, then it's back to clear again?
0: I have noticed that before. I can't say I noticed that on your last transmission, but I have noticed others talking, and it kind of doing that where it'll sound like there's almost sound like there's a motor running and a little bit of extra hiss back there. But I did not notice it on your last transmission, so it may not be doing it. But I guess that's what it's doing, is switching sides. And this repeater does sound better now than when we were on an hour ago. So. I guess it's just conditions or interference in my room. Who knows what's going on? There's so many variables, but I don't know. What about me? Do you hear any switching going on?
1: Well, yeah, let me caveat it. I'm not sure that it is switching. That's just what I'm saying. It could be. I don't know. I'm not educated on the repeater setup. But if in a multi-voter site, I have experience with that in the Chicago area, and we would have people bouncing around to different receivers from time to time, and that's what it sounded like. So I don't know if that's what's happening here. I'm just postulating it could be what it is. But the fact that you went down in power and still had the problem, I mean, that'd be amazing if two sites could hear you at 5 watts. That would just be absolutely amazing. And I'm not doubting it, because we got very competent repeater committees, so... kudos to them. If that's what it is at 5 watts, that'd be pretty amazing. That'd be pretty impressive.
0: KF0 VRD. Well, it could be. Could be two sites. Let me see. Augusta. Well, I mean, it's possible. I don't know what my clear, what my line of sight, you know, I do know that the harvester is kind of in between where the main repeater is and Augusta, because we're over here by Wells Springs, so I think, well, I mean, I guess if the Augusta side's picking me up, it's picking me up, but yeah, I don't know. Maybe it is two sites picking me up at the same time. I don't know. I'm starting to get another headache trying to figure it out, but that's okay. It's working, so I guess that's the important thing.
1: Well, it's my understanding the Augusta site has a phenomenal receiver, so yeah, I bet you could go down to 1 watt and you'd probably still get in. But Warrenton, that's out there, if I got it right, I think that's west of O'Fallon, I think that's right. So yeah, there's every reason to believe you could be picked up by more than one site. You know, the water tower at St. Charles has got the height, and then Augusta's got fantastic receives, so who knows? It could be a lot of sites getting you.
0: Yeah, could be. I know I've tried to reach Warrenton before. Or Warrenton or what? Yeah, Warrenton. I haven't tried it lately with this radio. I might have to do that later and see if I can reach it. Washington, I was able to hit a little bit on their repeater before. That was on the mobile radio over here. It can also do 50 watts. Eolia. And, of course, I can reach Hillsboro. Hillsboro, I can get a great signal on either radio, so they've got an excellent location out there. Yeah, it's always kind of fun, you know, to play around with those single sites and just see what you can hit. I do know this. When I was doing the 2-meter versus 70 repeater test, I'm able to hit a lot more 2 meters easily than I am 70, so that's an interesting test to see, you know, two repeaters at the same place, theoretically the same height, and just to see how the two bands pull through.
1: I'm doing 10 watts right now. How's my signal at this power level?
0: Yeah, still sound about the same. Maybe slightly more faded out, but I still reach it just fine.
1: Yeah, it's going to be a very dramatic drop off. I dropped it down to 5 watts now. Is it any better or any worse? Not any better. Is it any worse?
0: Yeah, not particularly. I don't really notice that big of a difference there.
1: Oh, that's good. Yeah, I can do 5 watts on my back deck, and they can hear me just fine on an HD, so I'd imagine 5 watts on my house antenna, or my antenna in the attic would be perfectly fine. So yeah, I'm at 5 watts now, and I guess I'm getting in just fine. So again, kudos to the repeater committee, because it's got good coverage. And with all the different receive sites, you know, as you travel into strange elevations and with forests and trees around you, they can still hear you. That's pretty cool.

0: Sure, D. Yeah, it's pretty neat. Whenever I go out hiking, you know, I'll test out some of the single, you know, repeaters, like the 6.7, the 4.9, the 4.1. I haven't tested the 3.3 that much just because I figured that with so many receive sites that it's probably working pretty well. So I have done it a few times, and it's always come through. So you can almost always rely on the 3.3 when you're in the kind of St. Louis, St. Charles areas as being able to reach. But like I said, I like testing the single sites because if I go into some of these more remote areas on a hike, I don't know if they have any remote sites. I think they're just single units. So it's always good to know, you know, what kind of reach you can get on an HD to the remotes or just the single sites.
1: Yeah, that's pretty cool. All right, Jeff, well, I appreciate you taking the time to do the test today. That's awesome. I don't have an opportunity to do that very often, so I learned stuff today, too, especially about my radio, my equipment, what to expect. I'm going to get off of here and get back to the stuff I'm supposed to be doing. It's funny, I took a break to chart out what antennas I wanted to put in the attic and which way I was going to run each one of them because I was going to put a whole bunch of dipoles in there. But, then I end up doing this, so I guess I'm still doing radio. But yeah, good to hear you out there. I appreciate the time to play. I enjoy it a lot. KF0BRD, I'll be listening, but I won't be on much until later this evening. KNICQL, thanks, and 73s.
0: Yeah, no problem. Well, like I said, I was glad to really test this today and kind of do some different bands and different modes. That's one thing Mark and I like to do. We like to play around with the different bands, and I do the same thing with the modes now that I got the capability. So, you know, I don't just use them when there's a contest or conditions are right. I like to use anything I can get my hands on. Yeah, we'll have to do it again, and I'll hook up my voice recorder to it and see how it works and record the results. I wish we would have done it today, but that's okay. But, yeah, I'm just a little disappointed that 70 didn't really work. I love 70 centimeters, so I'm really curious to see how the noise level affects, you know, the quality of the transmission. So the fact that it's more immune than noise. But we'll get there. We'll try it again. So anyway, yeah, I'm going to get off here myself for a little bit and let the radio cool down and go do some other stuff. But I'll probably be back on a little bit later, so... KF9CQL 73, have a good one. KF0VRD, and I'll be clear.

0: K-12 to be on monitor.
1: Yeah, Mike, you get back to work. You get back to work. Jeff, you get to doing what you're doing. I'm going to sit here and monitor.
2: KF0 Verde. I just caught that before I turned off the radio. So, yeah, like I said, Mark, you take it easy now. Don't overwork yourself eating that ice cream. And I heard that I heard there was another station there. I think you may have doubled there. I'm going to get off here, give the radio break and the power supply a little bit of a rest. So, good talking to all of you out there. I'll be on later. KF0 VRD, and I'm clear.

0: KA9CQL, K0OPP. I was just going to say, Mike, you know, Quad's getting lonely over there.
1: Yeah, well, he can eat somebody else's tokens today. Nah, I was just, like I said to Jeff, I was just plotting out, like, where I'm going to put the antennas in the attic, and then I heard him out there, and I was just thought I'd ask him a question. It turned into a little bit of a test, so that's kind of cool. It's fun to play radio. What you up to today?
0: A little fuel for the truck. I did so much running around, well, you know that. The last 3 days have been pretty busy for me. Actually, 4 days. And I'm on 10 meters right now. I'm on FM. I'm up over 29,600. Just trying to see if I get a little bit of FM skip rolling. So I'm dialing in the amplifier, too, to 10 meters, too. I got that dialed. A 500 plus out of it, so that's about what I can expect out of it.
1: That's pretty cool. It looks like a good time for 10. I was looking at historical, and yeah, this time in the afternoon from like 3 o'clock until maybe, what is that, 4 o'clock, 4:45, 5:30. Yeah, until like until 5:30, looks like it's a pretty decent chance. Looks like it tends up a little bit today.
0: I'm just playing around a little bit. I was in the mobile for a while. I played a little HF on there too, to my 20-meter net, and I was on this one for a little bit. My wife is, I don't think she's feeling too good today. She's kind of sleeping, so I just wanted to leave her alone. But I promised to get her ice cream from Culver's, so you guys get those little pints. You buy four and you get two free or something goofy special like that. She liked the flavor of the day, so whatever the weather. So I'd rather spend a little extra money on ice cream or, you know, on the custard than regular ice cream. So, like, I really need it.
1: Yeah, I hear you. I like the Andy's frozen custard over here. It's one of my radio buddies, N9RZR, Eric, he calls it snack mail instead of blackmail. He's like, I'm like, hey, you coming over? He goes, only if you buy me custard or only if you get me a banana split. I'm like, all right. So we call it snack mail. So I'm looking at the PSK reporter, and it looks like 10's active down towards South America right now, Central and South America, so that might be kind of cool.
0: Usually have really good luck on just, you know, on a regular UHF or, you know, upper sideband all the time there, so I've got quite a few contacts usually from South America. A few guys that were actually Americans, or one was English too when he moved to South America. So, yeah, I just like messing with them. Usually I will get Florida or also get out in California, usually somebody out there. So it's always something different. Like I'm saying, I'm putting this new radio through its paces too, and then the antenna too, so. Yeah, we're about a foot short than what I really needed now. I thought I was at 38 feet. I'm only at 37, so I don't know if that figures into calculations that Robert was telling me about. There's a special plug thing that he puts into it. So I think we're fine, though, because like I'm saying, the amplifier is working. And I get on 20 meters and 40 meters, and we're at over 650, so we can live with that.
1: Yeah, you sure can. Hey, if you got a choice of bands, looks like for right now, 15 is hopping like crazy, and 17 is not far behind. So, 15 and 17 seem like they're the way to go at the moment. If you're not you know, if you're not stuck to one band or whatever, 17's got mostly Europe. 15's got South America. What is that? Kiribati and So 15's really going right now, going very strong. 17's got a far contact, like a 9,000 to India, but it's just one. It's just one contact that far away, but yeah, 15 is really gangbusters at the moment. That's the next band I was going to put up in the attic. I was going to put 15 and then maybe 17, because it seems like those, when 20's not there, it seems like 15 and 17 are.
0: Take it so far, you just got 2 meters 70 up in the attic right now.
1: I got 2 meters, 70 centimeters, and 20 meter. I got a 20 meter end fed up there. I'm going to throw two more runs up there and get the other bands.
0: Jeanette, I wasn't sure what he had up there, but you sound really good on this, so it's working. But well, you know how it is. All of us are limited. Like in the attic situation, I'm limited here too, so...
1: Yeah, I hear you. We just make do with what we got. That's the spirit of ham radio, right? All right, I really do got to run, so I've been on for a while. I got to get off and do my work. W-O-R-K for one of the other four-letter words. Hi, Mark. Well, I'm glad your amp's doing good. That sounds like you got a great buy there. You got a real nice purchase out of the out of that there, so I'm glad to hear that. All right, I'm going to get out here. I'll be out later on tonight, but I'll be off for a while. It's getting late, and I got to get some stuff done. So, God, I spent about an hour on it already. Holy mackerel. All right, I don't want to get in trouble. K0OPP, you have a good one, K9CQL. Talk to you later.

All right, Mike, we'll get back to you later on. I mean, I'm going to be putzing around off and on. Yep, make Quad happy. We'll talk to you later. KA9CQL, K0OPP will be clear. I guess we'll be monitoring here a little bit.

0: ZWI-02, is that you, Ron?
1: Hi, Ron, yeah, good to hear you. WI-02, KL0Z.
0: It didn't catch a first syllable. I went after you keyed the mic. I thought it sounded like your voice, so. Yep, just down here, copying some files around club business stuff, trying to finish it up.
1: All sounds good. I went ahead and downloaded from my camera some of the pictures I took yesterday from the move, and I reduced them in size, you know, to more manageable for the Garble. Wrote my lead article for the Garble for the June issue, and I do a piecemeal. That way it doesn't seem like a lot of work.
0: Oh, very good, very good. Yeah, all worked out well yesterday, so glad we got that. I paid the club liability insurance that comes due. I think it's due by July 1st, but I'll be out of town the latter half of June, so I figure I'll get that taken care of now.
1: I appreciate it, Rod. Yeah, I've heard you're not coming, won't be able to make it field day. Well, not darn, but enjoy the, so are you going on a cruise or going to Florida, I think, isn't it?
0: Yeah, I'm going to be down seeing my brother in Troy, Alabama, and then head down to the beach for about 10 days and turn off the phones and everything else, forget about the world.
1: Oh, that sounds absolutely wonderful. Oh, gosh, let's see. I wish a lot of fun, it should be, and especially along the beach. It's been a few years since I've been to the Gulf or the Atlantic Ocean, so I had to do that. Eventually, I get. Well, I'm a native-born Californian, so the ocean is still a part of me.
0: Oh yeah, with a chance to get away, and I get to see my brother and get to go down there. I'd love to get down there every year, but usually it's about every other year. The last time we were down there, Hurricane Helene chased us out, so I only got a couple days. And I figure, well, I'll get back as soon as I can, and so this is the time we're getting back here. It'll be warm, it'll be hot, but usually you go out in the morning, afternoon, go find something else to where it's shaded, and then, you know, late afternoon, evening, go back out again.
1: That sounds good. Sounds like a good plan. And hopefully the weather will be nice. I think NOAA was predicting a less than average hurricane season this year, so that's good news. In spite of global warming, I think we're going to get an El Nino event, so that will have an impact, if I remember correctly. So, alrighty, fine business. Well, let's have made reservations for Central States, which is the 22nd, 23rd, whatever that weekend is of that week. But it'll be in Cape Girardeau, so I'm looking forward to that. Well, let's see. I haven't integrated my 705 with my microwave rig yet. I'll be doing that. Mainly, I'm kind of getting ready for the WPX contest this weekend. I'm not going to go full bore, but I am going to participate, and should be a lot of fun.
0: Hey, very good there, Will. I mowed the yard today and worked on some other things, so I didn't get a chance to play ham radio yet, but I'll play it this weekend, I imagine, with the WPX contacts. Be on there, make a few contacts, see how well the 710 holds up under contest conditions. I know the 891 doesn't hold up that well, but it's okay for casual stuff, but we'll see how the 710 does.
1: Yeah, I'll be anxious to hear your review. I'll be curious to see how well it does. It's always fun with a new rig to see what it does. I remember I had that Kenwood 570. I ended up selling that. What happened was, I had a lightning strike. This was 30 years ago, and took out my 440, and the radio was replaced with a 570. And it was a great sideband radio, just mediocre on CW. And I went to the 2000 after that, but a lot better filtering. But the 570 is okay. Well, so hopefully your rig will be good on CW as well. And for contesting conditions, they're all good, you know, for just general rag juice. But the contesting is where, especially when you have strong signals real close to the signal you're trying to copy, That's where it makes the difference.
0: Well, exactly. That's where the third-order dynamic blocking range comes into effect and, you know, makes a difference right there. I could see it on the 897. I can narrow it down so I can have a signal, but the AGC's pumping away because somebody's close by, which makes it a little hard to copy the signal I'm interested in. But it's not a bad radio, the 891, but not, it's not a 710.
1: Yeah, very good. It'll be fun to put it through its paces and see what it does. Hopefully we'll be super impressed with it. I remember, I don't know if I told you the story, but well, my K3 is 10 years old. It's hard to believe it is already. But for my 60th birthday, Debbie surprised me with it. But we had some, I was living in Central Illinois at the time, and some of the club members came over to my QTH, and they were asking me, what's the best radio out there? And I said, well, that's a very subjective question. But looking at the league in their lab, they said at the time the best one in terms of selectivity and sensitivity, you know, in the third order IMD products was the K3. And so, would you like to get one? Yeah, but I want to spend the money for it, you know, so. Anyway, for my birthday, when I turned 60, Debbie surprised me. But they didn't ship it to her because the Elcraft said, well, what does he want with it? She goes, well, what do you mean? Isn't it a radio? Yeah, but does he want this? Does he want that? She goes, I don't know. And he says, well, I'll tell you what a lot of wives do. They just get a gift certificate. So she had this big box because she wanted to give it to me, you know. And so she had a big box. You know, I thought it was one of those Russian jars type thing. Kept opening it up and getting another box and all that. I'm going, all right, what is this? And then I just, then there was the gift certificate. So that was a pretty nice surprise.
0: Yes, that would be like those Russian dolls, I guess, where you have a picture of somebody on it, and as you keep digging down, I think you end up with a Stalin in the middle or something like that. I can't remember what those are called. Koopsa dolls, or there's a name for them, but yeah. That would be a good gift. Yes, the K3 was very good. There's a lot of good radios out there. I think any of the top 10 or 20 or so would be just fine for most people. 590 is a good radio, too. I like it, but I like the filtering a little better on the 710.
1: Filtering's where it's at, and I tell you what, I've become a real big fan, and that's Elcraft. You know, Craig, K9CT, that's what he had in his contest station, were K3s, K3Ss. But then he replaced them with the Flex radios. I'm not sure which particular model he has, but I remember sitting in at the Hamvention, they were talking about the filtering, and it was impressive, super impressive. You know, of course, it's, you know, your computer, you have to have a really good computer.

0: But some of those radios, they have the phenomenal specs and everything, but the price is, quite a bit up there. I mean, you go look at a bang for a buck, a 710 is, what, $850 at Dayton. And it's right up in the, it's number four on the list here. Really hard-pressed to find something, a better bang for the buck than that one.
1: Yeah, with the Flex radios, you can easily sink $5,000, $6,000 or more grand in one of those. And that's not even, your computer system. You know, your rank and file, your regular desktop will barely manage it. You have to get a nice, lot of computing power, a lot of memory, a lot of fast processor in order to handle that and do it effectively. You know, it's like having a, we've had a discussion before. It's like having a, a 1,500 watt amplifier, but you got a wet noodle for an antenna. It doesn't do you much good.
0: Well, if it is, have a great antenna. I mean, I'd be hard pressed to say any of those radios would be that much better than an 710 or something for under $1,000, all package included. You'd be like, okay, it does it great, but does it do it $4,000 or $5,000 better than the 710 or even the I think the FTTX 10, but that's like $1,300 or $1,400. So it's a question of best bang for the buck.
1: Yeah, that's it. Although you'd be surprised, I'll tell you, I when I started hearing what you see what the Elecraft did when you've got a nice setup, it is and especially if you're for casual operating. Yeah, I'm with you 100% on that. But if you're doing contesting, and you're slugging it out with everybody. In fact, you get into the contesters. One of the main gripes are with the Italian folks, because over in Europe, they don't have the same restrictions the FCC does, 1,500 watts. I think many of the Italian stations will run 5 to 10 kW. And so these guys are, moaning about that. And then how do you compete against that? Then the other, of course, is the, the traditional argument. Who has a better, do the East Coasters have a better advantage than the West, the Midwest and West Coasters? And then, of course, the West Coast, when it comes to the Far East, they've got a slight advantage. Us poor folks in the Midwest, well, that's the Society of Midwest Contesters. They're symbols of black hole.
0: Well, that's why they give us a zero call district, zero for zero DX. Good luck, guys.
1: Yeah, the Nines include themselves in that category, too. That's a neat group of folks. I enjoyed it. I was much more, I'm still active every time I contest, and I include them, so they can get the aggregate contest score. But I used to go up to Bloomington for their, they have a fest and all that, for basically Friday night and Saturday. And I used to go to all monthly meetings, or dinners. They'd be at a steakhouse in Bloomington, which is about a two-hour drive from when I lived in Girard. So that'd be almost a four-hour drive now. Man, not quite, just for a steak dinner, that's all right.
0: Yeah, four-hour drive's probably a bit much. So. Well, I'll tell you what, I'm done down in the basement. I can go upstairs and see what's going on. So I'm going to take 73s for now. We'll talk to you later. KO0ZWI0T.
1: Thank you, Rod. Thanks for visiting. It's good to see you and hear you. And I'm just driving back from my ultrasound, so it'll be good to get back home and read a little bit, then play and get on the radio and get ready for the contest. 73, WI0T, KO0Z.
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0: Appreciate it. Thank you very much. Put a new antenna on it. Want to make sure it's all the power is going in the right direction. You have yourself a good one. K9FQH. We're on the side.

0: F0VHD coming back with that radio check. Yeah, you're reaching out pretty good. I'm in Winston.
1: A9FQH. Appreciate that. I'm in Jerseyville again. Had to put up a new J-pole antenna, so I wanted to make sure it was working.
0: All right, very nice, yeah. Yeah, it sounds great. You know, full quieting.
1: Outstanding, I appreciate it. Thank you very much. You have yourself a good evening. K9FQH will be monitoring.
0: All right, you too, K9FQH. This is KF0VHG. Have a good one.